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1: It's a Memorial Weekend, and not only for the people who have served, thank you. There are not words, but also the people in our family who have been heroic in just the day-to-day life. Bonnie, who's your hero?
2: Her name is Julie. She is my brother's mother-in-law, and she's my friend, and she has cancer, and she just found out that she's no more chemo for her that will help, and so she cries for her children, not for herself, and she wants them to be okay. She is so strong.
3: Just a shining example, it sounds like, of Christ and his love.
2: Well, she's a master gardener just from her own experiences. She's wonderful. And her daughter asked me last night, why my mother? And I said, you know what? Maybe God has a garden that he... So she's just to me, a hero. She's very strong. And I don't know what she's feeling inside, but I know outside, you never know it.
1: Prayer for your hero.
4: 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Fontana, the 210 eastbound after Sierra, there's a crash that has the left lane blocked. You'll see traffic backed up to about Day Creek Boulevard. 15 northbound in Fontana, you'll see some brake lights at the 210. It stays heavy into the Cajon Pass, clearing up once you get to the 138. And the 15 southbound in Hesperia, as you come across Ranchero Road, it's going to be slow from there. Heading into the Cajon Pass, clears up at Cleghorn. KSGN is now heard in Orange County. 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I'm Pedro Moreno.
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1: One of my favorite people online, well, it's not a people, it's a golden retriever, and it's called Thoughts of Dog. And how does he tweet with paws? I don't know, but here's what he said. Surround yourself with people who will take your ear when it's flipped inside out and put it back. We all need people around us like that.
2: 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As you travel on the 210 eastbound in Fontana, just after Sierra, a crash has the carpool lane blocked. You'll see traffic backed up to about the 15. And if you're on the 15 southbound at Corona, it's a stop-and-go ride coming across the 91. That clears up just after Wyrick Road, and the 215 northbound in Moreno Valley. Looking slow once you get past Alessandro. It's a slow crawl there until you get to Center Street. KSGN is now heard in Orange County. 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
1: 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I'm Scott from the programming team. Would you text me and share what you think? 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
4: 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And I just look at people and I wish I could understand what they were saying. 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

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I met my husband and now that I'm a mother, my life is pretty good. 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
1: And we have some advice for the graduates. Amy's here, and what would you tell them?
2: Well, I would say that as soon as they get their first job and they get used to those big bucks rolling in, they should start investing their money because they could be millionaires at a very young age when they retire.
1: And live with mom and dad for a while. 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
3: 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That's just after Sierra. A crash has the left lane blocked. You'll see traffic stacking up at the 15. And the 15 headed southbound in Corona, looking slow once you get to the 91. It's going to stay that way until you make it past Wyrick Road. And if you're on the 215 southbound in Riverside, the 9160 interchange, starting to see some brake lights there. It stays slow until you come across Box Springs Road. KSGN is now heard in Orange County. 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I'm Pedro Moreno.
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7: Hey, I'm Jeremy Morris with an encouraging thought from the Bible. 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
2: It's said before that you'll know somebody's character by what they do when they're alone. Or what if you're alone at work and you're with somebody else, and the next thing you know, you are making some sounds in the elevator. And then on the next floor on the way up, suddenly you have four officers making a little percussion noise. And then the next floor up, the police chief and an assistant get on, one wraps up his call, and then they're all like this until the top floor. 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
1: 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It stays that way into the Cajon Pass, clearing up at the 138. Southbound 15 in Hesperia, as you come across Ranchero Road, your drive stays slow until you come across Cleghorn Road. In the 60 eastbound in Chino at Mountain Avenue, we've got a wreck that has the carpool lane blocked, causing a heavy ride from the 71. KSGN is now heard in Orange County. 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
1: We're looking at a Memorial Weekend, and I just wanted to express this. It's a poem. It says, "Thank you for all you've done to the veterans. 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I have my freedom because of you. 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
2: We're heading into a Memorial Day weekend, and we just want to thank veterans, anybody who served, and their families, too, who also made a sacrifice. 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And we also wanted to talk to you about Shelley, about who her hero is.
3: 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And I admire her for her character and how she's handling it. And she's learning what it means to be alone for Christ.
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4: 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Traveling in Chino, 60 eastbound at Central, there's a crash involving a motorcycle. The carpool lane is blocked. You'll see traffic stacked up from the 71. And if you're on the 15 northbound in Rancho Cucamonga before Sierra, watch out for a car fire that's in the middle lane. You'll see delays from the 210. If you're on the 215 northbound in San Bernardino before University Parkway, a crash has been cleared from lanes. Traffic is recovering from the 210. KSGN is now heard in Orange County, subscription-free on Apple CarPlay and Android Auto from the KSGN app. That's traffic. I'm Pedro Moreno.
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3: Home and family, relationships, knowing who you are, accepting who you are, then being who you are. My friend, the late Jim Dobson, used to put it very well. We don't know who we are. We don't even know who we think we are. We are who we think other people think we are. So we're busy trying to leave an impression on someone or make an impact or impressing them. When you know who you are, you become very secure in that. When you accept who you are, you know your strengths, your weaknesses. You're not trying to fake it. You're not a hypocrite. You talk truth, you live truth, and then you become that and you live it out. That's a remarkable thing for many people, to see that in action. That person knows where he's going. He or she knows what she believes. It isn't arrogance, it's confidence. It's knowing in your heart, this is truth, this is right, and you stand there.
4: 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Traveling in Chino on the 60 eastbound at Central, there's a crash involving a motorcycle. Only the right lane is open. It's causing a heavy ride from the 71. And if you're on the 15 northbound in Fontana, watch for a busy drive coming across the 210. It stays heavy into the Cajon Pass, clears up approaching the 138. And the 10 eastbound in Cala Mesa, right at Cherry Valley Boulevard, you'll see a crash along the right shoulder. It's causing some slowing from about County Line Road. KSGN is now heard in Orange County, subscription-free on Apple CarPlay and Android Auto. From the KSGN app, that's traffic. 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
6: 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And I asked her, is that a CD? And she said, no, it's the radio. It's a station. I go, what's the station? And she gave me the station. I came home, put it in my radio here. It's 24/7. 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
1: Lately here, church cancel culture, which is an oxymoron. I mean, it's not Christian, but they are really giving Brandon Lake a hard time. He's a great writer, biblical-oriented stuff. But let me just explain. When worship leaders get up there, they call the music that they play a set of music. And usually the set begins horizontal. It's about the congregation, your relationship with Jesus. And by the second to the last or the last song, the songs are totally about Jesus. And that's what Brandon Lake is explaining here.
2: I'd love to see more worship sets, more churches, like kind of keep Bubba in mind. Like the guy who's like in the back of the room and he's like, he got dragged there by his wife.
3: Yeah.
2: Like when your first song is like, holy, holy, holy is the Lord God Almighty.
3: Yeah.
2: I think he's going like, what does holy mean? Obviously that's where we want to get to in a worship set. Is where it's just every eye is fixated on him, right?
3: Yeah.
2: And it's just like everyone, it's like vertical.
3: Yeah.
2: But like, give Bubba some language he can be like, all right, I find myself in that song. I feel like that, you know? And hopefully that's what some of my music can continue to do.
1: So Brandon Lake being intentional about those first songs in a worship set that are highly relatable to people who may not be fully in or maybe a guest of somebody who is. Instead of being knocked by church cancel culture, appreciate that here in the culture, he's being an evangelist where it's needed most, sometimes in church.
4: 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We've got a motorcycle wreck on the 60 eastbound in Chino right at Central. Only the right lane is open. You'll see a heavy ride backed up to the 71. And if you're on the 15 heading northbound in Rancho Cucamonga before Sierra, looks like an earlier car fire has been extinguished and moved out of lanes. Traffic is slowly recovering as you make your way from about the 210. And if you're on the 15 southbound, heading into the Cajon Pass out of Hesperia, you'll see delays from Ranchero Road to Cleghorn. KSGN is now heard in Orange County, subscription-free on Apple CarPlay and Android Auto from the KSGN app. That's traffic on Pedro Moreno.
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1: With an encouraging thought, and picked out especially for you, comes from the Bible, Book of Ezekiel. It says, I will give you a new heart, and I will create a new spirit.

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1: Well, welcome to third grade. Mrs. Chambers is going to tell the class what we're going to be doing.
2: Today, boys and girls, we're going to take a few minutes and draw on the pieces of paper in front of you something or someone you are grateful for. Taking the time for gratitude is so important for our peace of mind and our happiness. And it's a great way to remind ourselves how lucky we are for what we have and who we have in our lives. Afterwards, we're going to share what we've drawn with the rest of the class.
1: All the third graders are drawing pictures right now, and she's about to call them up and have them share.
2: First, and share what you're grateful for.
1: A hands in the air.
3: Me.
2: Yes, Sarah, come on up.
3: I'm thankful for trees because they give me oxygen.
1: I'm thankful for trees because they give me oxygen.
2: That's wonderful, Sarah. Thank you so much. Who would like to go next?
4: I'll go.
2: Jason, come on up.
5: I'm grateful for my parents because without them, I wouldn't even be here.
1: My parents because without them, I wouldn't even be here.
5: And I love them.
1: But there's one super shy little boy in the classroom who drew a hand.
2: Simon, why don't you come up and share with the class what you're grateful for? Come on up, Simon. I'll be right up here with you. What are you grateful for, Simon? How would you like to play a game with your classmates to see who can guess whose hand you drew? Would you like that?
1: Shy little Simon nods his head.
2: All right, class. Can anyone guess whose hand Simon drew?
5: Is that the hand of God?
1: Oh, my favorite guess, but not it.
5: It's your hand, Miss Sanders.
1: Yeah, he drew Mrs. Chambers' hand because she is always there to give him a hand and to lift his heart up.
6: 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Looks like a motorcycle crash has been cleared from the lanes if you're on the 60 in Chino. That's eastbound before Mountain Avenue. Traffic is recovering from Reservoir Street. And as you make your way northbound on the 15 in Fontana, coming across Summit Avenue, it's a slow crawl into the Cajon Pass. Stays busy until you reach the 138. In the southbound side of the 15 in the Cajon Pass, once you get to Oak Hill, seeing brake lights from there until you get past Cleghorn. KSGN is now heard in Orange County. 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

0: 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It's Keep the Faith. I'm Penny. When you serve and sacrifice, you show God to the world. Josh and Paige Wetzel have learned that firsthand. Josh is a retired Army sergeant who lost both legs while serving our country in Afghanistan. Now, as we head into Memorial Day weekend, they share from their book, Beautifully Broken, about how they've been able to understand and experience things in a whole new way.
1: When I was on my way to Washington, D.C. to meet up with Josh, and when I got to him, I mean, he just looked at me just dead in my face with such clarity and was just like, God is the reason I'm here. Like, the Lord let me live through this for a reason, and I'm going to figure out what it is. I think what we've learned as a couple, too, it's how much of an opportunity it is to be like Christ in both suffering and forgiveness.
2: I've never been one to, like, hate or anything like that, you know? And so, I decided that day, you know, like, one, I was going to forgive whoever did this to me. I have no idea who it is. Probably will never meet them. And then every day on the anniversary of my injury, that I was going to take the opportunity to thank whoever did this for me, to me, because, you know, what they meant for evil, God meant for good. I've been very blessed because of what happened. You know, I got to retire from the Army at the age of 25, which is amazing. I got a degree from Auburn University, which I grew up an Auburn fan. And, you know, my marriage now is stronger than ever. I've got two precious little girls that I may not have had if I would have stayed in the Army. Now I work at Auburn University and I have an amazing job that I would never even fathom had I stayed in the Army. Because of that, my life is better now.

everything that we approach in life on this journey is positive versus negative, good versus evil. Social media is just magnifying the battle, but it is only a reflection of the negativity that we each have inside of us. Try to be the best versions of ourselves, the most positive versions. Feed ourselves with optimism, with belief, with faith, with hope. And every day, feed yourself so then you can feed others. And recognize that you're not going to allow that negativity to sabotage you. It doesn't have the power. You have the power. It seems powerful, but it's not. We don't create our world outside in. We create it in.

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1: It's Keep the Faith. I'm Penny. Sometimes when you're in a difficult place in your life, one of the bravest things you can do is to get right back up and to run toward your purpose. Allison Allen is somebody who will tell you all about that. She is a speaker and a Broadway star who had to find a new purpose after a devastating leg injury in high school.
2: Because of Christ's work in my life, I just ran toward purpose. Anytime I came up against something, it made me rise up and go for what I wanted even more aggressively. There was a purpose and there was a calling and there were things that he wanted me to do and there were adventures with him that he wanted me to live with him. And the only way to do that was to get back up and to keep on walking. I think sometimes when we're in a difficult place or we're being cowed by insecurity or fear or lack, one of the bravest things we can do is stand back up and keep on walking. It's very simple, but it's when we, at least for me, it's when I stopped moving ahead. It's when I sat down, spiritually speaking, if that makes sense, that I began to shrivel. And it was when I stood up and started to keep on moving with Christ that I found some victory and I found some life and I found some joy and I found some peace. And so I just kept moving. It seems simple, but it's the thing that kept me going from strength to strength, I think.
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4: 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And what blesses you may be changing someone else's life right now. Maybe something like this.
5: 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I just was having a struggle with letting the tears go. I started listening that one day, and it helped me shed those tears that I really need to shed.

I'm doing well, and I know that your radio station does help a lot of people because it did help me. I just kind of feel like it needs to help other people, and it leads people to the Lord. I really do believe that, and that's why I ended up donating.

looks at our planet and he sees hurting people made in his image. Who needs for us to judge someone and say, oh, they don't deserve God? That's not our place. Our job is to love people and say, no, God loves them more than I could ever know. And the bottom line is, God is too big to fit in our little clubs. That gives me hope because I feel like I can relate to failures much more than I can relate to the people that have it all figured out.

0: 89.7 KSTN. It's Keep the Faith. I'm Penny. When you're at peace with your past, well, then you can embrace the present. Dr. Ming Wang is a world-class eye surgeon in the U.S. His innovations have restored sight to millions. But his childhood was filled with hardships growing up in China during a time when you were given a life sentence of hard labor. His true story and the story of others is told in the book, From Darkness to Sight, and the movie, Sight, which is available for streaming.
1: The film Sight features a story of a six-year-old blind orphan named Kajal from India. She was 6 years old. She was orphaned already. She could see. But one night, her stepmother intentionally blinded when she was sleeping in an attempt to make her a blind child singer who would get more money from tourists. But then they found out she had no talent of singing, so Kajal was abandoned. We found her in a train station near Calcutta, India, almost died, almost 5.5 years old. Our foundation brought her to America. The film Sight is about Kajal's journey from darkness to sight. In the process of helping her, I was able, as the eye doctor, come out of my own darkness of suffering in the past into light as well. We have technology and science, believe in Christ, give us a purpose of what we're going to use the science and technology for. In my case, is to use the technology to help those who need the most help, which are blind orphan children. So faith and science are friends.

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0: 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One of the coolest things ever about getting to be a parent is it gives you a picture, even in just a small way, of how much God loves you. Well, I've noticed that. To keep the faith, I'm Penny. Nick Hall is the leader of the Pulse Movement, and he sees this with his very own daughter.
1: My daughter was so excited that she ran out of my office. And my office has like glass walls. And so instead of running out the door, she just ran into my wall. And, you know, so she's crying. And obviously my son, being a good older brother, bursts out laughing and, you know, made fun of his sister. My daughter, Ruby, is yelling at her brother, kicking, screaming. And I just felt like it was this like image from the Lord of like his heart as a parent. And I just felt like, man, as a dad, like I'm not mad at my daughter for falling. I'm not mad at my daughter for hitting her face. Nor am I mad at her for acting hurt. Like what she was doing is she's hurt and she's acting like it. And I think what God has been showing me is like the wounds you have and the roads you've been down, you didn't plan on going there. You know, like when you were a little kid on career day, you didn't say, I want to become an addict or I want a failed marriage, but you got hurt and you wandered down some roads and some things happened to you and there's some things that you did. I'm just feeling like what I did with my daughter Ruby in that moment is I just picked her up and I held her as long as it took for her to calm down and to simply remind her that I love her and she's safe. And so what I believe is that God in his kindness is wanting to pick each and every one of us up and set us free, but he's here now and it's gonna be okay.

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0: Tonight was the first time I heard you call it my wheelchair. Thank you for owning your weakness. And I think from then on out, it was much clearer sailing because I had embraced my weakness. I was no longer ashamed of it or embarrassed by it, but I could own it. And once I did that, I began to experience much more joy than I ever had before. A joy that tickles at the edges, but yet is so profound and so deep and so unshakable that you can be sorrowful, yet always rejoicing. That is a miracle.
1: Your home for contagious encouragement. 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

0: 89.7 KSGM. It's Keep the Faith. I'm Penny. Dark seasons do not have to have the final say. All things can be new. Remember that. Dr. Leslie Parrott and her husband Les are authors and relationship experts. In their books like Healthy Me, Healthy Us, they talk about the contagious nature of emotions and how you can use your own emotions to help other people.
1: We have the capacity to choose hope. That doesn't mean that's not mixed with worry and reality, but to choose hope, just to believe the possibility that together we're going to get through this for a brighter tomorrow. And because we're hardwired with something called mirror neurons, if I flash hope your direction, it is almost irresistibly contagious. Whenever you release hope to other people, we all rise together because it draws them up with you. And while that might sound a little Pollyanna, it's actually based on a bedrock of social science that emotions are contagious. Actually, to the third and fourth contact, if I offer hope, not only might my spouse catch it or my child or my best friend, but their friend and their friend, and it goes out in ripple effects. It's pretty powerful. So one of the things we have in our toolbox is just the understanding that truly the best gift we can offer our relationships is to work on who we are in the context of them. That inner resolve to be the one who offers that gift. Sometimes when you have no other tools, just that decision that I will be a source of hope is everything for everyone around you.
2: You know, you already know this. 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
3: I have depression. I've had it all my life. And it's hard to cope with those feelings. And it's sadly but true, I have went to my car so that I could fall asleep in my car and not live anymore. I just kept moving the dial and then it stopped. And I didn't even know the name of the radio station, but I was drawn by the lyrics of the music. 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

when we look at Christ, and as we should, as the perfect example for everything we do, he was perfectly loving, and he was perfectly accepting, and yet he perfectly lived according to the truth of God.

0: that's one of those paradoxes, like here on earth with the people that we associate with on a day-to-day basis, that seems impossible, you know, to be perfectly on one side of the spectrum and on the other, perfectly accepting and perfectly standing up for truth, and yet he did it. And so I feel like that's what we need to model ourselves after, to pattern ourselves after.
1: Contagious encouragement for whatever it is you're facing right now from Keep the Faith.

0: 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It's Keep the Faith with Penny. Nobody wants to hit rock bottom. But when you do, you notice there's actually a solid foundation there. Lisa Harper noticed that, and she shares about it in her book called Jesus. And she talks about how the change she found there is what propelled her into adoption and the ministry that she experiences today.
1: And about 15 years ago, he just knocked mercifully the legs out from under my stool, and I had an absolute breakdown. I lost two relationships that are really primary in my life. I was diagnosed with cancer, and it presented scary at first. Ended up being the cancer was no big deal. The relational loss was devastating. And I can remember I had a little cottage in Leaper's Fork at the time. I can remember the exact time of day. I can remember exactly where I was. I've never heard God's audible voice, but I heard him so loud. And he said, Lisa, you've been running scared your whole life. So I'm going to take you to the basement, and I'm going to sit there with you in the dark until fear doesn't own you anymore. And for about 6 months, I couldn't get out of bed at, like, not being hyperbolic or dramatic. I could not physically get out of bed without saying the name Jesus. It wasn't until I began to learn to trust God in the dark that he took the lid off my liberty and my joy. And it just, that hard season changed everything for me. It's also what prepared me to bring Missy home. I wouldn't have been brave enough to say yes when they said, okay, there's a 2-year-old kid in Haiti. Her mama just died. She's dying. Haiti might say no. So this is a massive risk. I don't think had I been so hurt, and through that hurt really begin to absolutely believe in the goodness and the presence, the witness of God, I don't think I

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1: It's Keep the Faith. I'm Penny. Life gets pretty exciting when you play a part in somebody else's story of hope. Ask Tim Tebow. Now, he's won awards, national championships. He's played professionally in two sports, been on TV as a sportscaster, and has had several New York Times best-selling books. And even with all of that, it's the Tim Tebow Foundation that really gets him excited, helping people all over the world find meaning, purpose, and hope.
2: Sometimes the biggest ways that I felt moved is when my eyes have been opened to a problem, to a need. The first time that my dad called me and said that there were four girls being sold where he was in the world at that time, and he bought them out of trafficking. And my eyes were open to that need. And every time my eyes were open and I stepped into it, I was more fulfilled in doing that than I was in, you know, any of the other so-called highs of my life, right? And so when we are at Night to Shines or we are doing that, man, I'm so much more fulfilled and filled up in those moments than really anything else. And so I think that's an encouragement to me of also, you know, that, hey, this is what you're supposed to be doing. And so sometimes I think is we gotta step into something and maybe we know that's what we're supposed to do, or maybe it leads us into something else, but it all can be a part of our journey.

0: God.
1: So many people start looking for God when their life falls apart. If you're already holding the hand of God in this life journey, during times like that when you're tremendously tested or tremendously brokenhearted or devastated or your faith is truly tried or you're in the desert or you're joyless or hopeless, any of those times, you're already holding God's hand. That's when you just squeeze.

0: 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You can look at things the same old way. 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Our very own Keep the Faith confidence coach, Trish Blackwell, discovered that. And she can help you do the same thing. I'm Penny. If you want to know more about her and her College of Confidence and her book, Straighten Your Crown, check out keepthefaith.com.
1: I took a pretty extraordinary yet ordinary road trip recently. The trip was with my parents. It was me, them, my baby, their dogs, and a big old RV. And it was fun. We drove to Pittsburgh, and to be honest, it was a route that I've driven many times. But this time, everything was different. High up on the road and with my dad driving, everything looked different. It was the same view, but the giant RV window gave everything a different perspective. It was just what I needed to remember that everything, even if I think I've already experienced it, is not always how I think it is. We get so stuck into thinking that we know how something will be that we aren't exactly open to change or to seeing what God wants us to see in what we're actually walking through. We think we know the route. We think we see every angle. But we don't, and our understanding of our path will always be limited. But when we are open to allowing God to show us something new will be revealed. We just have to let our Father drive the bus.
2: We're not judging anyone else, but this is what we promise that makes KSGN different. We promise to create a safe, peaceful, and welcoming place to encourage and build up rather than to tear down. We promise to be mindful that children are listening and learning, and the example of Jesus will be our motivation. Even though we're not perfect, we'll do our best. And that's our KSGN promise to you.
3: 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They could just tell you were more up than usual. Sometimes that same encouragement changes someone else's life.
4: I'm a teacher, and I was diagnosed with breast cancer the Monday after school got out. And I spent the whole summer dealing with, you know, the diagnosis, starting chemo, all of that. One of the things that I experienced through chemo and radiation was that thought of, is this working? And so during that time, there were times of loneliness, times of uncertainty, just that wondering, am I going to make it through this?

I was listening to KSGN while I was waiting in doctor's offices, while I was getting blood draws, while I was waiting for scans and MRIs and even the results. And even during my chemo infusions, God really brought a sense of peace through KSGN. So

everyone has a story. Different as night and day. Everyone has their own journey. Some follow their path, some wander away. But everyone has a moment that changes their life. And then it's suddenly clear in that moment that nothing will ever be the same again.

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Anytime, anywhere. Lord, I need you. Oh, I need you. 89.7 KSGN.

0: 89.7 KSGN. It's Keep the Faith. I'm Penny. Keep your head on a swivel. That's what my husband always says to the boys who are learning to drive now. But it also applies to life. Tim Story will tell you. He is a life coach to the stars. Stars like Smokey Robinson and Robert Downey Jr. And he's also a regular contributor on Keep the Faith. If you want to get to know him better, please drop by. He's at keepthefaith.com.
1: You can never really judge a book by its cover, because some of the greatest influence has come from people that I didn't expect. For instance, I was one day sitting with a man, and he just seemed like a normal guy in Florida. And as he began to tell his story about selling jeans from the back of his trunk, he said, "Well, maybe you have heard of this jean company that we started, but maybe not." I said, "Well, what's the name?" He said, "Jordache Jeans." I didn't know I was sitting with the creator of Jordache Jeans that became a company that was sold for over $500 million with him and his two brothers. And so you just never know who you're talking to and where you can gain this beautiful thing called influence.

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0: 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It's Keep the Faith. I'm Penny. When you serve and sacrifice, you show God to the world. Josh and Paige Wetzel have learned that firsthand. Josh is a retired Army sergeant who lost both legs while serving our country in Afghanistan. Now, as we head into Memorial Day weekend, they share from their book, Beautifully Broken, about how they've been able to understand and experience things in a whole new way.
1: When I was on my way to Washington, D.C. to meet up with Josh, and when I got to him, I mean, he just looked at me just dead in my face with such clarity and was just like, God is the reason I'm here. Like, the Lord let me live through this for a reason, and I'm going to figure out what it is. I think what we've learned as a couple, too, it's how much of an opportunity it is to be like Christ in both suffering and forgiveness.
2: I've never been one to, like, hate or anything like that, you know? And so, I decided that day, you know, like, one, I was going to forgive whoever did this to me. I have no idea who it is. Probably will never meet them. And then every day on the anniversary of my injury, that I was going to take the opportunity to thank whoever did this for me, to me, because, you know, what they meant for evil, God meant for good. I've been very blessed because of what happened. You know, I got to retire from the Army at the age of 25, which is amazing. I got a degree from Auburn University, which I grew up an Auburn fan. And, you know, my marriage now is stronger than ever. I've got two precious little girls that I may not have had if I would have stayed in the Army. Now I work at Auburn University and I have an amazing job that I would never even fathom had I stayed in the Army. Because of that, my life is better now.
3: 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I'm about to

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1: So many people start looking for God when their life falls apart. And if you're already holding the hand of God in this life journey, during times like that when you're tremendously tested or tremendously brokenhearted or devastated or your faith is truly tried or you're in the desert or you're joyless or hopeless, any of those times, you're already holding God's hand. That's when you just squeeze tight.

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1: 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It's Keep the Faith. I'm Penny. Sometimes when you're in a difficult place in your life, one of the bravest things you can do is to get right back up and to run toward your purpose. Allison Allen is somebody who will tell you all about that. She is a speaker and a Broadway star who had to find a new purpose after a devastating leg injury in high school.
2: Because of Christ's work in my life, I just ran toward purpose. Anytime I came up against something, it made me rise up and go for what I wanted even more aggressively. There was a purpose and there was a calling and there were things that he wanted me to do and there were adventures with him that he wanted me to live with him. And the only way to do that was to get back up and to keep on walking. I think sometimes when we're in a difficult place or we're being cowed by insecurity or fear or lack, one of the bravest things we can do is stand back up and keep on walking. It's very simple, but it's when we, at least for me, it's when I stopped moving ahead. It's when I sat down, spiritually speaking, if that makes sense, that I began to shrivel. And it was when I stood up and started to keep on moving with Christ that I found some victory and I found some life and I found some joy and I found some peace. And so I just kept moving. It seems simple, but it's the thing that kept me going from strength to strength, I think.
3: 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You know, that stuff just doesn't feel good. So at KSGN, we strive to build each other up instead of tearing down. You know, the children are our future, and every day they're learning from what they hear, and they're hearing it from grown-ups. At KSGN, we're going to work with parents to protect our kids' minds and hearts and to do our best to demonstrate how to encourage, respect, and how to help each other. Maybe that'll help make the world just a little bit better. I'm Scott from the KSGN programming team. Would you text me and let me know how you might be doing that in your family? We're going to do our best, and that's our promise to you.
4: You know, sometimes it's a moment where someone cries out to God, and a quiet settles around you afterward. You hear a song, and the lyrics lift your heart like it's God letting you know, I'm here, I see you. Everyone has a story. Sometimes it's a God wink, sometimes it's a whole transformation.
5: It was just such a devastating time when my precious child, you know, she had been baptized as a teenager on her own choice. She'd followed the Lord for many years and then turned away. But I believe in a restorative God that he would bring back my daughter. I pray with tenacious audacity. And KSGN has just really supported that and given me hope and support when things were the blackest. And I've seen many, many, many, many miracles on KSGN, and I just am waiting for this miracle.

oftentimes I find myself at home and not being able to relax in the Lord because I'm so concerned about the issues that are going on. And, you know, the Lord will say, stop, wait, turn on the radio. And, oh, gosh, yes, you know, and then the Lord will use those words and those songs that are His messages, His prayers, this hedge of protection with the prayers of KSGN and partners that support it.

0: As you've listened, you've noticed this is a different place. 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Constant encouragement.
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0: doesn't make mistakes with us. He went to an awful lot of trouble to make snowflakes different. He went to enormous trouble to make animals different and human beings different. And we wouldn't have the farm if it weren't for all the animals being so distinctive and unique.
1: You are treasured, you are sacred, you are his.
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0: 101.7 KSGN. It's Keep the Faith. I'm Penny. When you're at peace with your past, well, then you can embrace the present. Dr. Ming Wang is a world-class eye surgeon in the U.S. His innovations have restored sight to millions. But his childhood was filled with hardships growing up in China during a time when you were given a life sentence of hard labor. His true story and the story of others is told in the book, From Darkness to Sight, and the movie, Sight, which is available for streaming.
1: The film Sight features a story of a six-year-old blind orphan named Kajal from India. She was 6 years old. She was orphaned already. She could see. But one night, her stepmother intentionally blinded when she was sleeping in an attempt to make her a blind child singer who would get more money from tourists. But then they found out she had no talent of singing, so Kajal was abandoned. We found her in a train station near Calcutta, India, almost died, almost 5.5 years old. Our foundation brought her to America. The film Sight is about Kajal's journey from darkness to sight. In the process of helping her, I was able, as the eye doctor, come out of my own darkness of suffering in the past into light as well. We have technology and science, believe in Christ, give us a purpose of what we're going to use the science and technology for. In my case, is to use the technology to help those who need the most help, which are blind orphan children. So faith and science are

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0: 89.7 KSGM. It's Keep the Faith. I'm Penny. You benefit from knowing more. But if you overdo it, well, the price can be fearing more. It's happened a lot. But our friend Andy Andrews has delved way deep into the elements of fear so you can understand it. And he wants to help you move beyond it, too. He is something else. He is a New York Times bestselling author with books like The Traveler's Gift and The Bottom of the Pool.
1: Once I understood what fear really is, where it comes from, and who it affects most, I had a much easier time warding off fear in my own life because I used to be paralyzed by it. But if you understand, number one, that fear does not come from God, there is nowhere in the Bible that it ever says fear is from God. The number two thing that you have to know is that fear generally attacks smart people. The smarter the person, the more likely they are to be baffled and paralyzed by fear. And I'll tell you why. It's because of what fear is. Fear is nothing in the world but a misuse of the creative imagination God has placed in us. The smarter you are, the more creative you are, the more likely you are to measure the odds and think about what could happen and what might happen next. And 10 days down the road, what is going to happen because of what happened today? You know, frankly, I'm not trying to be funny here, but dumb people are not affected by this very much. And we see some of these television shows where people are jumping off cliffs and doing crazy things. And you go, boy, you know, you're not scared of anything. And there's probably a reason. But smart people, people who are creative, are sometimes paralyzed by fear. And so I think that a lot of times if you know it, if you know what it is, okay, this is just a misuse of this creative imagination. I'm a creative person. And so I'm going outside the box here. God has placed something great in me and I am misusing it. And so I need to direct my thoughts back to our thinking.

0: 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It's frustrating when you're stuck in a situation where you've got these gifts from God, but you can't use them. So what do you do? Keep the faith with Penny. Christine Kane has been there, but she started the A21 campaign against human slavery, and she's written a book called Unexpected. Now, she's experienced what God can do, but she had to trust him, and then she got to sit back and watch lives changed as a result.
1: There is a young woman called Nicole that she comes on the road with me, and she shares her story of how she was trafficked in America and held captive here for 7 years, moved around from state to state as a victim of sex trafficking. It is powerful to hear her story of redemption and hope, and the fact that she now is a survivor that is on staff at A21, and she helps them in aftercare and really find a life beyond their past. And I think it's beautiful to see that redemption story at the very thing that the enemy meant for evil in Nicole's life. God has turned it around, and he's working it together for good. And that is the story of the gospel. Hundreds of women have testified in court and put traffickers in jail. Thousands have been rescued, and our anti-trafficking awareness message is reaching people here in America and then all throughout Europe, Asia, South America, and Australasia. And so multiplied millions of people would still be unaware of the issue of slavery if I succumbed to fear 10 years ago. There's no doubt about it.
2: Hey there. Did you know we hear it all the time? KSGN is my lifeline. Now, some may feel that's an overstatement, but for others, they're going down a rough patch and they need all the encouraging music and words they can get. And somehow, God changes a life and gives hope.
3: A little over 3 years ago, my husband and I became parents, and the delivery went great, but about a day or two later, they found that there had been some nerve damage, and then that's what was the beginning of a very long year and a half. I had to go in for testing every week. I was stressed. I was anxious. I questioned a lot of why me, why now?

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And eventually you start to truly make that a part of your prayer, make that a part of your

0: One day, everything changed. The doctors couldn't answer, but I'm healthy, my girls are healthy, and God kind of turned it all around. And as soon as I was back to work, donating to KSGN was a decision that was so easy to make.
1: Hi, I'm Donna Cruz. 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

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We can't see it now. We may not see it until we're in heaven. But God promises that there is a reason. And nothing pleases God more than when we trust Him.

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All the world's fear and doubt. When you turn on His constant encouragement, you just feel clean. 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

0: 89.7 KSGM. Just keep the faith. I'm Penny. Even in the worst of times, you can still find a very special gift from God. Davy Blackburn was a pastor whose story made the news about a decade ago when his wife and unborn child lost their lives in a home invasion. In his book called Nothing Is Wasted, Davy opens up about all the emotions and the lessons that he's experienced in the aftermath. And some of them were good.
1: You know, our story became a national news story, and there's a lot of disadvantages to having to have dealt with all of this in the public limelight and grieve in the public limelight. But one of the advantages is that I felt this, just the arms of Christendom wrap around our family. And I believe now more in the power of prayer than I ever have. I meet people still, almost nine years later, who say, I've prayed for you since I saw that this happened. And I look at them, I say, thank you. And it brings tears to my eyes because I felt the undergirding of your prayers. It was like a hammock of grace in the immediate aftermath. There may be people that don't understand what you're going through. You know, people feel misunderstood, or they feel like someone can't relate. There's no solidarity when they go through grief, trauma, loss, pain, life transition. And if nobody else understands what you're going through, Jesus understands. The Holy Spirit understands. But I experienced these profound moments where it's like God stepped into that room or stepped into that space, and he met me personally in a way that I knew it was personal. And I knew he was saying, hey, listen, I've got this, and I'm going to do something through this, and I'm not going to waste this.

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0: just make a note of it. You're always welcome here. 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KSGN promises our motivation is Jesus. And to us, that means being a good example because we're raising the next generation and our kids are watching and learning from us. 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And we're going to do our best to show them how to encourage, respect, and how to help each other. No, we're not perfect, but we hope we can agree on things that might make our world a little bit better place. I'm Scott from the programming team. Would you text me and share what you think? How do you do it in your family? Here's our number, 888-897-KSGN. And that's our promise to do our best for you.
1: 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And what blesses you may be changing someone else's life right now. Maybe something like this.
2: I was in a very dark place. I was drinking a lot. I was functioning with, I guess they call it negative self-image and body shaming. I don't look like one of the models that you see on TV. I didn't like myself. I didn't like where I was at in life. I just was miserable with myself.
3: I am a little bit difficult. I can be a little self-critical now.
2: I have learned through my faith and listening to KSGN that what I look like on the outside is not nearly as important as what I'm like on the inside. So when I start doing, you know, negative self-talk and thinking, oh, I'm ugly or I'm dumb, I just remember that Jesus doesn't think I'm ugly and he doesn't think I'm dumb. KSGN, so often the song will pertain to exactly what I'm thinking. I truly believe that donating to support KSGN is giving God money. 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I have told friends, hey, just check out 89.7. I have a friend at work. I've worked with her for 9 years. When she first started, I could tell she was really on the fence. And her life has changed, not because of me, but God uses everything.

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We're with you to lift your spirit, one encouraging song after another. 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

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Are you ready? Here it comes.

You know, you already know this. When God is truly at work in a ministry, you can see the results. When hearts and minds are changed, lives follow. 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

0: 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They could just tell you were more up than usual. Sometimes that same encouragement changes someone else's life.
1: I have depression. I've had it all my life. And it's hard to cope with those feelings. And it's sadly but true, I have went to my car so that I could fall asleep in my car and not live anymore. I just kept moving the dial and then it stopped. And I didn't even know the name of the radio station, but I was drawn by the lyrics of the music. And God didn't take me.
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0: You know, sometimes it's a moment where someone cries out to God, and a quiet settles around you afterward. You hear a song, and the lyrics lift your heart like it's God letting you know, I'm here, I see you. Everyone has a story. Sometimes it's a God wink, sometimes it's a whole transformation.
1: In my previous job, I had an accident and then I had to medically retire and I wasn't ready for it. I was 33 at the time, so it was definitely a change. I had so many dreams for myself, I guess you can say. I needed some kind of comfort, and as I was flipping through the channels, I came across the SGN. It just really hit me in a sense of

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When we don't understand what God is doing, it can be hard to hold on to hope. 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

0: We're not judging anyone else, but this is what we promise that makes KFGN different. We promise to create a safe, peaceful, and welcoming place to encourage and build up rather than to tear down. We promise to be mindful that children are listening and learning, and the example of Jesus will be our motivation. Even though we're not perfect, we'll do our best. That's our KSGN promise to you.
1: Hey there. Did you know we hear it all the time? KSGN is my lifeline. Now, some may feel that's an overstatement, but for others, they're going down a rough patch and they need all the encouraging music and words they can get. And somehow, God changes a life and gives hope.
2: Nurses are a special breed because we care so much for other people, we forget to take care of ourselves. And so we have a big tendency to say yes to everything and not step back and say yes to us, ourselves. So it can be mentally draining, physically draining, emotionally draining, as well as trying to help raise my family and just not getting the balance.

When I am in my car is usually when I get to listen the most. And I do a lot of driving, so they go hand in hand. And just being able to take that time out for myself to pray or enjoy the music that's coming on, or, you know, have some one-on-one time with God as I'm driving down the road. The Casting Crowns song, Just Be Help. I would hear it a lot and I'd stop and cry and just be very grateful that the song was being played, because it really touched my heart.

godmuses.com, reminding me that I don't have to be strong and I don't have to be the one that everybody goes to, and to be able to let God take care of it and just rely on Him. When we first started giving, it was just out of faith because we didn't really have the money to do it. And just watch to see what, okay, God, what are you going to do with this? You know, and you come through. 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

0: 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Good morning. I'm glad we're together on this Memorial Day weekend. I'm Julie Norwood, and this is Keep the Faith. Well, sometimes when you're in a difficult place in life, one of the bravest things you can do is get back up and run toward purpose. Allison Allen knows about that. She's a speaker and Broadway star who had to find new purpose after a devastating leg injury in high school.
1: Because of Christ's work in my life, I just ran toward purpose. Anytime I came up against something, it made me rise up and go for what I wanted even more aggressively. There was a purpose and there was a calling and there were things that he wanted me to do and there were adventures with him that he wanted me to live with him. And the only way to do that was to get back up and to keep on walking. I think sometimes when we're in a difficult place or we're being cowed by insecurity or fear or

down, spiritually speaking, if that makes sense, that I began to shrivel. And it was when I stood up and started to keep on moving with Christ that I found some victory, and I found some life, and I found some joy, and I found some peace. And so I just kept moving. It seems simple, but it's the thing that kept me going from strength to strength, I think.

0: You know, it's like any relationship. It's like a love relationship. Yeah, you can be safe. You can choose not to get into a love relationship or friendships and be protective and I don't need anybody, I don't need anything. I could go this on my own, I'm strong, I could, you know, I don't need you. That's, to me, that's actually the cry of the wounded person, I don't need you. But you could say that, but how much do you miss?
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0: 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Good morning. It's Memorial Day weekend, paying tribute to all the fallen heroes and their families. I'm Julie Norwood, and this is Keep the Faith. Well, let's be honest, there are times that we consider jobs more important than others, but David Benham says that's really not the truth. David and his twin brother Jason run a business made up of seven companies spanning 35 states. They're former minor league baseball players and also the authors of several books, including Old and Broken.
1: We were

at his watch, look at the table, look back at his watch, push a button on his watch, and then in the next 10 seconds, I've never seen someone go so fast and so methodical in all my life. And as soon as he was done, he had swept it up clean, and it was spotless, and everybody started going crazy. People were cheering, and our dad looked at us and he said, "Boys, whatever your hand finds to do, you do it faithfully to the best of your ability, and you can take any job and make it sacred if you do it to the glory of the Lord." And it's been phenomenal to watch how being faithful in little things truly does change lives.

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I suspect the first 10,000 years I'm going to walk around going, oh, okay, all right, now I get it. Okay, now I see what you were doing there, God. Because we only see in the moment. And so many things that at the time I thought were the end of the world, I look back and see, wow, how God used that. Look how that changed me. Look how I grew during that time. And did I want to go through that at the time? Hades, no. But later I could see

0: 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You know, that stuff just doesn't feel good. So at KSGN, we strive to build each other up instead of tearing down. 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I'm Scott from the KSGN programming team. Would you text me and let me know how you might be doing that in your family? We're going to do our best, and that's our promise to you.
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0: This is Keep the Faith on 89.7 KSGN. I'm Julie Norwood. Welcome to your weekend. Well, as you go through life, discouragement can come at you from time to time from different directions. And sometimes it digs deep and doesn't want to let go. Darren Mulligan has been there. He is the lead man for We Are Messengers. And through a dark season in his life, he's found that joy is still available.
1: Sometimes I've ran to cycles of sin and shame. Sometimes I've tried to sabotage my career, my life. Sometimes I've just wanted out. Sometimes I've woke up in the morning, struggled to get out of bed. Sometimes I haven't wanted to wake up in the morning. And thankfully, again, the mercy of God draws near. And at each point in that journey, somehow he gave me just what I needed to put one foot in front of the next and keep her going. I used to go to church and I would look at people in church on Sunday morning. You know, the really exuberant worshippers. And you kind of look at them sometimes and you go, what on earth is happening here? This can't be for me. You know, I can't have that kind of joy. But as sure as the sun has rose every morning of my life, one morning about 3 or 4 years ago, I woke up and that black dog, that monster, was gone. And I'm convinced that Jesus took my depression out back and did away with it. Because my mourning's been replaced, my sorrow's been replaced with laughter and joy and peace.

0: to be honest.
1: I lean on grace. Sometimes it's really frustrating because I don't always want to give it, I always want to receive it. 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This is

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0: 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Good morning. Honoring the fallen, remembering the brave this Memorial Day weekend. I'm Julie Norwood. So glad we're spending time together on Keep the Faith. Well, grief is part of life, and we all go through it in one way or another. When we love someone and we care about them and they're going through grief, we want to help. But there is a right way and perhaps a wrong way. Esther Fleece Allen shares about the things that she's discovered in her quest to help in her book, No More Faking Fine.
1: You know, I had a really good friend that lost her husband serving in Afghanistan. And, you know, previously, before he died, she'd walk into a room and hug everyone. You know, physical touch was her love language. But, you know, when her husband died, she didn't want to be hugged. It just reminded her of missing his touch. And I needed to ask her, you know, what am I doing that might not be helpful in this season of grief for you? And she said, you're hugging me too much. And, you know, I think so much of us going through grief, we have to be willing to look at the other person and what do they need? How do they need to be loved? How do they need to be comforted? And it might push us out of our comfort zone to learn to love that way. But I think that God is always found in the midst.

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0: Good morning. Welcome to your Memorial Day weekend. God bless you. I'm Julie Norwood on 89.7 KSGN. This is Keep the Faith. Well, locked up inside your life is a story. It's your story, and maybe it's more remarkable than you think. But you'll never know unless you share it. Jason Roy of Building 429 says they hear stories of fans all the time, but this one hit particularly close to home.
1: I had a kid run up to me at a concert one time, and the autograph line ran up and gave us a huge hug, and he's crying, but he's a little older kid, so it was a little weird. I couldn't quite figure it out at first, but then he started talking, and he started telling me his story. He said, "I've waited my whole life to meet you." He told me his story of why he was so upset and how people pick on him because of his faith and how his mother and father aren't together. As he told me his story, I realized he was telling me my story. I mean, his life story lined up in the weirdest, smallest details lined up with my story in a way that I really can't even explain it. He inspired me to write a song, ended up being a song called Stronger. But even crazier than that is he's even inspired a script and a potential screenplay and a potential movie. It's such an interesting thing that this kid came in, did not care what anybody thought about him. He didn't care that he was crying in public. He told me a story, and it inspired me to write a song that then inspired me to write like my life story side by side with his, which then has inspired this film that we're working on in Building 429 World right now. It's one of those moments where you look back and you go, man, like, God, you were there, and I needed to hear his story to know that I wasn't the only one who lived that life.

Do not lose heart. The journey is just that. It's a journey. And you're not going to have all the answers on that journey, but God can be trusted.

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4: This last June, my husband had cancer, and it got really bad, and he passed. I was having a tough time handling the grief, and I was listening to the radio, and I had to pull over to the side of the road. It just touched my heart so deeply. It affected me so greatly that this is the only station I listen to now. And I am constantly asking people, listen to this station. It makes a difference in people's lives.

0: emotionally, it's still a roller coaster. And music is what gives me words to God, allows me to communicate my faith. I know of many times when if I had not had the station to listen to, my days would have been very dark. I have the hope, and it reminds me God's with me at all times. And I guess I'm doing better because of that. I know by your still waters I'm safe. I cannot imagine my life without this station. And because I look forward to getting in my car and hearing this music, it keeps me going. I don't know if a person can put a price tag on that.
1: Where there's always encouragement to find peace in the storm. In Jesus' name. 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

0: 89.7 KSGN. So glad we're spending time together. Thank you for being here on Keep the Faith. My name is Julie Norwood. Well, just a reminder that limitations don't get in the way of God's plan. Johnny Erickson Tada is the founder of Johnny and Friends, a special needs ministry. She's also a best-selling author and painter. She was once a vibrant, athletic teenager before a diving accident took away the use of her arms and legs. Now Johnny is confronted every day with limitations, but she can't do anything about them. She says when you're weak, you're in a great spot for God to show off.
1: The Bible says that those who seem to be weaker, we should treat with special honor because these people are indispensable. They only seem to be weaker from the external, from outward appearance. But people with disabilities, like me, we have this special platform on which God's power can show up most magnificently because of our weakness. It's something we've learned how to boast in. And I think what's been the most challenging is that we're so enamored with the powerful and the prestigious. I mean, look at Jesus. He's constantly hanging out with weak, disenfranchised, live on the margins kind of people. And he did it for a good reason, because he knows that people with disabilities can be God's best audiovisual aids. That, oh my goodness, if a quadriplegic can sit in a wheelchair and smile, not in spite of the problems, but because of them, then that should speak to me.

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It's a reminder that God never leaves your side, and you can call on Him, a place of constant encouragement. 89.7 KSGN.

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0: 98.7 KSGN. Good morning. I'm Julie Norwood. Well, Christian comedian Nazareth says there is hope for tomorrow. He has performed on the same stages as Chris Rock and Kevin James. And Nazareth says his journey to where he is today began in a bit of a different way after running a marathon.
1: And I sat there, I go, I never done anything that huge in my life. I couldn't believe I can do that. So I asked myself the question, which started it all. I said, what can I do in my life that if I never get paid for it, I will still do it to the best of my ability? And it was doing comedy. Everything was great, except I was miserable inside. And I said, God, if you're the God that those boring Christians say who you are, make me like them. Within a month, I'm at the Pasadena Ice House Comedy Club. A Japanese comic comes in, invites me to church. So I went to church, a small Southern Baptist church, and God grabs a hold of my life. If you're feeling down, I want you to trust in a God who can change your situation. You don't know what tomorrow is going to bring. You don't even know what's the next hour going to bring. You can choose to know that God has something for you. I took what I know best. I know how to do comedy. You know, I know how to make people laugh. And I took that and I said, God, how you want to use it?

You think about this, a fountain is only concerned with one thing. It's connected to the source. But a drain is only concerned with one thing. It wants to be connected to a fountain. So we want to be the type of people where everywhere we go, we are a fountain of life. So speak life.

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1: 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I'm about to have-

0: As you've listened, you've noticed this is a different place. You hear a variety of songs and people, and what pulls it together? Constant encouragement.
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0: 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It's Memorial Day weekend, a special time to reflect, remember, and appreciate. Thank you for being here. I'm Julie Norwood, and this is Keep the Faith. Joy is one of those things we love to have, but sometimes we're just not sure how to get it. Dan Wilt has gone looking for that secret. He's a musician and author who loves to tell stories that encourage.
1: A number of years ago, I was talking to an older woman in our congregation who had had a particularly challenging life. I knew her story, she knew her story, and yet she was standing in front of me with a great big smile on her face and her eyes glistening. She was obviously filled with joy. And I said to her, "What's your secret? I see joy in your eyes, and I know life has been hard for you. Tell me, what's behind all of that?" She looked at me with this big smile and she began to sing a children's song to me. "I've got the joy, joy, joy, joy down in my heart." She sang the entire song to me down to the spot where it says, "Down in my heart to stay." And I realized that what she was saying was she had something more lasting than momentary happiness. You see, the word happiness comes from the root word hap, which means chance. It happens in the moment. It's like a little stream that's running along. You encounter it, but you know, with a good wind and in the summer, it can disappear completely. It happens to us and we need it and it's good, but we don't rely on it. Joy, however, is like a rushing river. It's deep, it's wide, it's full of current. It doesn't just depend on a momentary rain. It's already got a fullness and a strength to it because it's headed somewhere. It's headed toward an ocean. What was running in her heart was joy. And joy can only come from a living, lasting, substantial relationship with God in Jesus Christ.

I going to sweep these floors? Am I going to paint these walls with excellence? Will I be faithful in little things? Will I breathe life, even though I'm not currently in my sweet spot? And what you have to make a decision is, en route to the sweet spot, make your spots

0: just make a note of it. You're always welcome here. 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KSGN promises our motivation is Jesus. And to us, that means being a good example because we're raising the next generation and our kids are watching and learning from us. 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And we're going to do our best to show them how to encourage, respect, and how to help each other. No, we're not perfect, but we hope we can agree on things that might make our world a little bit better place. I'm Scott from the programming team. Would you text me and share what you think? How do you do it in your family? Here's our number, 888-897-KSGN. And that's our promise to do our best for you.
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2: 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It restores. It's surreal to think as you're being comforted one-on-one through the ministry of 89.7 KSGN that someone else at the very same time is hanging on to every word and lyric to get them through their rough patch. Here's another testimony that shows exactly why it matters.
3: Well, the non-believer in me started when I was about 10 years old. I started, you know, doing things I wasn't supposed to and hanging around with the wrong crowd, and one day I was in a car and my neighbor played KSGN. The song that I know really shook the Holy Spirit inside of me was How Can It Be? Listening to her song, you know, and thinking, you know, I was a sinner, I was a non-believer, I didn't acknowledge Jesus, and how can it be? How can somebody love me so

that song truly spoke to me, and that's when I finally understood, like, okay, Lord, I know what you want to do with my life, and I'm ready for it. I think the thing that made me want to donate to KSGN was it does truly have a ripple effect. Since I played in my car, some of my friends who are still non-believers tell me, what song is that? What station is this? I really like this song. So we're just planting seeds wherever we go, and it all starts with the station.

0: 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Just like radio, everywhere you go, on your earbuds from the free KSGN app. I'm Julie Norwood, and this is Keep the Faith. No one is exempt from the jagged edges of life. Diane Doko Kim is the mother of a special needs son and has written the book Unbroken Faith, Spiritual Recovery for the Special Needs Parent. When you need to see a ray of sunshine, Diane has an idea.
1: There are so many rays of sunshine that are unexpected. We got a puppy. Our son Jeremy is not a dog fan. In fact, the one thing he had to say about Poppy, our puppy, was, "No, Poppy, go away, Poppy." And that's a lot for a child that's nonverbal, for him to be motivated to say, "Go away, go away, go away." But just by living with this dog and seeing how we interact with this dog, Jeremy, he actually took Poppy's face and petted her on her head for about 20 seconds. And so the delights, they're just on steroids. I call special needs parenting extreme parenting. The delights are higher and the lows are lower. But yeah, that's just one thing. That's just really a pure delight that he could overcome his fear. And for us, it was more an indication, wow, he is paying attention and he is learning and he is absorbing, even though his affect and his behavior may not indicate it. So never underestimate how much he can do. Never underestimate what God is doing, even when we are not aware.

when I make the statement, remember when you couldn't wait to go to work, I see in a lot of people's eyes that that day was 10 years ago. That day was 20 years ago. That day may have been 30 years ago for people. It certainly wasn't this morning. And I feel like one of the reasons that people don't like going to work is because their focus is on self-enrichment and their focus is on extracting value. And what I found is, based on biblical principles, that true joy, the real joy in life, is when we create value for people, not when we extract it.

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1: Good morning, waking up to a new day and Memorial Day weekend. 89.7 KSGN. I'm Julie Norwood and this is Keep the Faith. Well, you're told over and over again to never lose hope and change is possible. But every so often, we don't need to hear it. We need to see it. Kyle Eidelman is a pastor and the author of Aha, Awakening, Honesty, Action. He shares about a time when his words jumped off the page into real life.
2: Just a few months ago, I finished preaching and I came down off the stage and a guy came forward after the service and was emotional. He talked to me about the fact that his wife had just left him and he hadn't been in church for a long time, but he really needed some help, but he felt like it was too late. So the next morning, Sunday morning, I finished my message. And at the end of my message, these two ladies came down. One of the ladies was fairly emotional and I asked her, I could pray for her. She said, well, I need you to pray for my husband. You know, we're separated right now. Anyway, she starts describing the situation. And about halfway through, I'm realizing she is talking about the man who came forward last night, but she had, you know, no idea that he had come to church that weekend. She said, hey, you know, you're not going to believe this, but, you know, God has already answered your prayer. And I want you to know that he came forward yesterday, last night. And she didn't believe, she thought I was messing with her. It took her a few minutes to realize, he means it. And so I just love those moments because it just shows me that God is still powerfully at work and opening up eyes and softening hearts.

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But I believe that as individuals, we should be thinking about how do we enrich the lives of others. There's an old expression that says, happiness pursued eludes, but happiness given returns. And that's the way God wired the world. Give me a

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1: All the world's fear and doubt. When you turn on His constant encouragement, you just feel clean. 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

0: 89.7 KSGN. We remember, we reflect, we never forget. Happy Memorial Day weekend. I'm Julie Norwood, and this is Keep the Faith. Someone once said, there's a higher form of happiness in commitment. And Dr. Joe Beam says it's true, but it involves more than words. He is the founder of Marriage Helper and has been called a relationship chef because he develops recipes for couples. One of them is called the investment recipe.
1: The more I invest myself into you, giving you my time, giving you my abilities, doing things for you that I cannot possibly get back ever, I wind up so invested in you that I want to spend the rest of my life with you. Now, this is kind of a silly way to think about it, but picture a teenage boy in his first car. The more he washes it, the more he works on it, the more he loves on it, the more invested he is, and now that car is a part of him, and he doesn't want to part. Now, magnify that 1,000 times, and look how it works in a relationship. The more I spend time with my wife, the more I listen to her, the more I go shopping with her, the more she goes with me when I do my hobby, which is fishing. The more time we actually pour into each other, the more I really want to be with her for the rest of my life, because I have put so much of me into her, I can't ever get that back.

0: When you look at the word work, it first shows up in the book of Genesis. So when God had this life exactly the way he wanted it, work was part of that experience.
1: You make everything glorious.
0: And yet, in our culture, work has become something to be retired from. Work has become something to be dreaded. They said, thank God it's Friday. 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I came to serve, not be served. And that true joy in this life, the real riches, are always experienced in the context of a desire to create value for other people.
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7: 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And suddenly the song, There Will Be a Day, came on.
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0: 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Good morning, I'm Julie Norwood, and this is Keep the Faith. When you embrace a life of faith, you will have many opportunities to discover who you truly are. Over the years, Julie Chen Moonves has hosted TV shows like Big Brother, The Early Show, and The Talk. In her memoir called But First God, she opens up about the journey of faith, a pivotal time in her life right after her husband, who was the chief of CBS, was facing devastating accusations.
1: 48 years old, I wake up and my whole life as I had known it got turned upside down. But it was in that very dark time that I could see the light. And it wasn't until a Thursday morning, it was after Thanksgiving 2018, and my aunt, who is a born-again Christian, she wrote me, she's my favorite aunt, and she never talked to me about her faith. And she emailed me that beautiful email, prompted me that morning, on a Thursday morning, to go to church. So I dropped off my son at school, who was in third grade then. It was probably like 8:40 in the morning. And I have these three churches right by my house that I've driven past millions of times, never even thought about going in. And I went in. And I don't know how rare that is for a church to have its doors unlocked on a Thursday morning at 8:40. There was no one in there, and just me. And it was one of these like cold, stormy LA mornings. And I just broke down and like an ugly cry and cried out to God for help, for guidance, for hope, for direction, and to pick me up. And he did.

0: card.
1: So fortunately for me, I had a mentor in my life at the time, and he instantly saw this decision through, I think, God's lens. And he told me this. He said, David, the last thing you need to worry about coming out of college is how much money you're going to make. He said, focus on a leader that you want to be more like, with a company that you could be proud to work for, doing a job that you're passionate about and gifted at. And boy, that just made total sense to me. 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

0: Keep the Faith on 89.7 KSGN, a weekend of freedom made possible by sacrifice. My name is Julie Norwood, and when you serve and sacrifice, you can show God to the world. Josh and Paige Wetzel have learned this firsthand. Josh is a retired Army sergeant who lost both legs while serving our country in Afghanistan. On this Memorial Day weekend, we share from their book, Beautifully Broken, and how they've been able to understand and experience things in a whole new way.
1: When I was on my way to Washington, D.C. to meet up with Josh, and when I got to him, I mean, he just looked at me just dead in my face with such clarity and was just like, God is the reason I'm here. Like, the Lord let me live through this for a reason, and I'm going to figure out what it is. I think what we've learned as a couple, too, it's how much of an opportunity it is to be like Christ in both suffering and forgiveness.
2: I've never been one to, like, hate or anything like that, you know? And so, I decided that day, you know, like, one, I was going to forgive whoever did this to me. I have no idea who it is. Probably will never meet them. And then every day on the anniversary of my injury, that I was going to take the opportunity to thank whoever did this for me, to me, because, you know, what they meant for evil, God meant for good. I've been very blessed because of what happened. You know, I got to retire from the Army at the age of 25, which is amazing. I got a degree from Auburn University, which I grew up an Auburn fan. And, you know, my marriage now is stronger than ever. I've got two precious little girls that I may not have had if I would have stayed in the Army. Now I work at Auburn University and I have an amazing job that I would never even fathom had I stayed in the Army. Because of that, my life is better now.

playing your favorite encouraging music. Anytime, anywhere. 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

0: What is the definition of a remarkable culture? Because I believe moms are creating remarkable cultures at home. And that definition is where people believe the best in each other, they want the best for each other, and expect the best from each other. And I believe moms can create that kind of culture at home, that children need to feel believed in. And children need to feel like mom and dad want something for them. But they also need to understand that mom and dad expect the best from them.
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0: praise.
1: Good morning. It's The Weekend, 89.7 KSGN. I'm Julie Norwood. Take us with you wherever you go. 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He's a New York Times best-selling author with books like The Traveler's Gift and The Bottom of the Pool.
2: Once I understood what fear really is, where it comes from, and who it affects most, I had a much easier time warding off fear in my own life because I used to be paralyzed by it. But if you understand, number one, that fear does not come from God, there is nowhere in the Bible that it ever says fear is from God. The number two thing that you have to know is that fear generally attacks smart people. The smarter the person, the more likely they are to be baffled and paralyzed by fear. And I'll tell you why. It's because of what fear is. Fear is nothing in the world but a misuse of the creative imagination God has placed in us. The smarter you are, the more creative you are, the more likely you are to measure the odds and think about what could happen and what might happen next and 10 days down the road, what's going to happen because of what happened today. You know, frankly, I'm not trying to be funny here, but dumb people are not affected by this very much. We see some of these television shows where people are jumping off cliffs and doing crazy things, and you go, boy, you know, you're not scared of anything, and there's probably a reason. But smart people, people who are creative, are sometimes paralyzed by fear. And so I think that a lot of times if you know what it is, okay, this is just a misuse of this creative imagination. I'm a creative person, and so I

Every life makes a statement. The only question is, will that statement end with a period? It's over. A question mark? What was it all about? Or an exclamation point? And I think every mom probably dreams that their child's life will end with an exclamation point. Well, if it's going to do that, they've got to launch that child out of a remarkable family culture into a world that's not that way. But having experienced that, if those kids are going to be prepared to go out and make a difference in the lives of others, which will lead to the day at which their life will be celebrated with an exclamation.

0: Hi.
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5: 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And what blesses you may be changing someone else's life right now. 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
6: I was really in a desperate place in my life. My parents are separating, and the toll it's taken on me, it's been massive. I mean, really at times kind of almost a depression through the roof, really, that it was hard to focus on work, and it was hard to do almost anything without just thinking constantly about the family issues going on.

Unfortunately, it's still affecting me, but not as much. I mean, just the fact that I'm constantly listening to you guys, it brings me to tears almost every time I hear it, because it's a relief to know that my identity is in Christ and reminding me that I'm not alone in this.

I think it's important for the community to rally around prayerfully and financially this radio station, because it affects more people than we know, and it's important to have God's hand in every situation of our life, and the constant reminder and wholesome music is extremely important.

0: 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Good morning. I'm glad we're together on this Memorial Day weekend. I'm Julie Norwood, and this is Keep the Faith. Well, sometimes when you're in a difficult place in life, one of the bravest things you can do is get back up and run toward purpose. Allison Allen knows about that. She's a speaker and Broadway star who had to find new purpose after a devastating leg injury in high school.
1: Because of Christ's work in my life, I just ran toward purpose. Anytime I came up against something, it made me rise up and go for what I wanted even more aggressively. There was a purpose and there was a calling and there were things that he wanted me to do and there were adventures with him that he wanted me to live with him. And the only way to do that was to get back up and to keep on walking. I think sometimes when we're in a difficult place or we're being cowed by insecurity or fear or lack, one of the bravest things we can do

0: me is to be honest.
1: You're always talking about making encouragement contagious. And one of the best examples I've seen of that, and it happens all the time now at Chick-fil-A, is someone will pull up to the drive-thru and pay for the person behind them. And in doing that, the next person many times becomes inspired, and the next person becomes inspired. And we had one restaurant that had 89 people in a row pay for the person behind them. And I can't imagine how all those people felt, how many people went to their offices, their homes, their schools, and were impacted positively, maybe even performed acts of kindness we have no idea of. You know, all we could keep track of is what happened in that drive-through. But I'll bet that that wave of goodness just got sent out into the community, into the schools, into the businesses that day in a mighty way.

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1: Talking about UFOs and angels, things like that, what did Billy Graham think of the supernatural and angels? What did he say in his book?
2: I am convinced that these heavenly beings exist, talking about angels, and that they provide unseen aid on our behalf. I do not believe in angels because someone has told me about a dramatic visitation from an angel, impressive as such rare testimonies may be. I do not believe in angels because, this is the key quote, because UFOs are astonishingly angel-like in some of their reported appearances. I do not believe in angels because ESP experts are making the realm of the spirit world suddenly seem more and more plausible. I do not believe in angels because of the sudden worldwide emphasis on the reality of Satan and demons. I believe in angels because the Bible says there are angels, and I believe the Bible to be the true word of God. So here you got Billy Graham going, hey man, there are unseen realms, angels and demons, and some of what people report as UFOs may be

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1: Well, it's because I know her that I know it's true. I had a rough childhood, but she had a rough childhood too. Her dad was an alcoholic, and she got a bad grade that one time, and her father threw a shoe. He was angry. It hit her and broke her nose. And, well, so a lot of us have scars like that. That was a long time ago. She loves Jesus, and she's been an adult for a long time, and she was worshiping recently, and she said, it was so weird. I was praying and worshiping, and I thought I heard God say that he's going to heal my nose. What? So while she's worshiping and loving God in that quiet moment by herself, she said her nose got really warm. It got hot. And then it was like really swollen, and she could feel it, and it was stuffy. And then it went back into place like God reset it. Sometimes we don't get a great deal with the Father that we get on the planet, but I'm telling you, Father in heaven, so good, he makes up for it.

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1: We are all about Jesus' love, and we take a whole lifetime learning what is that all about. 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
5: 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'Cause love's got-

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1: She and her friends went to a worship night together. They're all in their 20s. You had the feeling like you needed to pray over yourself and over your people, and you were praying against drunkenness. And then you had a great time at the worship, and then you were driving home, and what happened?
2: And my car gets hit from the back end by a drunk driver going 130 to 140 miles per hour. I did not come up with this. I found out later when we took my car, because it got totaled, to the guy that surveys those for a living. And he was like, no, this is how fast your car got hit. We flew across the highway. I actually had a cast iron skillet in the back of my trunk. We were able to figure out where I got hit because it was all the way down the highway. All the glass is knocked out of my car. My actual back end of my car is pushed into the back seats. All the flooring, like obliterated. I'm gonna walk back in. But it was just crazy, to say the least. And so the guy starts driving away. And I remember just praying and being like, God, please stop his car. Please shut down his car. I need his license plate. All of a sudden, these witnesses pull up and they're like, hey, this guy's car is actually stopped up the road. He tried to do a hang around on you, but then his car broke down on him. Like minutes later. So then I'm filling out the police report. And as I turn on my phone to use as a flashlight, since it's pouring down raining, my phone was playing a song. We weren't listening to any music in my car, by the way, but my phone showed that it had been playing a song. And it's called The Father's Song, if you're not familiar with it. And the lyrics say, my son, my daughter, I'll protect you. I love you. And I just start weeping. I'm like, oh my gosh, God was with us in this wreck. And later that night, the person that was with me in the car goes, Sia, when we were at that worship night, I was praying and I saw a picture of you dying, and I literally prayed against it. I was in Jesus' name, she will not die. And it's so emotional for me, because I'm fully aware that prayer saved my life that night, and I just don't take miracles lightly. But I also recognize I prayed very specifically against something, and in that night, it tried to end my life. Explain that. I ended up with a very traumatic concussion afterwards, but I should have died. I should not be here right now.
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1: School these days isn't like when you went. Mike Goodwin talking about what it was like back in the day.
2: So much has changed for my children. They can Google anything. Information's at their fingertips. When I was a kid, you couldn't Google information. If you wanted information, you had to go to the encyclopedia. And I was a weak little kid, so I couldn't pick up the encyclopedia. So I had no information. I remember when I didn't know how to spell a word, I would ask my mother how to spell a word. You know what my mother would tell me? Look it up in the dictionary. I was like, Mama, I don't know how to spell the word. Y'all, I spent 4 weeks in the L's looking for elephant. I was like, Mama, I don't. Mama, I don't see that word. I see leprosy. I don't see anything about an elephant. I almost blacked out looking for pneumonia. I was like, I don't.

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1: You are never too broken to serve the Lord. The beginning of this lesson for Dave Gibbs. How old were you?
2: When I was 8 years of age, my mother contracted polio. Our preacher came to see us, and it was not a good visit. And he said, I just wanted to come pray with you, which was polite. And then he said, the church does not want you to come back. We're afraid of the polio. And my mom said, well, I understand the fear. And she said, that's okay. She said, we won't come back. But she said, Pastor, could you do me one favor and pray that God would give me something to do for him? That preacher looked at my mom and said, Miss Gibbs, you need to understand God's through with you. My mom turned to that preacher and she said, you're wrong. She said, I'm extremely damaged goods, but God loves to use extremely damaged goods. And she said, you're wrong, Pastor. You're just wrong. When he left, my mom said, Davey, you come here. She said, God's never through with anybody. If you got breath, you got something to do for God. A new preacher came to town. And he dropped by our house to see us. He said, now, we don't have any kids, so there's no kids in our Sunday school, but we have a Sunday school, and how would you like to head that up? My mom said, I'd love to. And she said, now your Sunday school has two kids. And she said, I got a boy and a girl. He said, well, he said, it's perfect. And every Sunday, if there was just two of us, it was like there were 2,000 kids there. And she poured her heart into it. Pretty soon, people wanted to see this lady that talk to kids that's strapped in a wheelchair.
1: And next break, you're going to hear what Davies saw happen. His mom strapped to a wheelchair and the kids began to accumulate. We'll find out what happened next.

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1: At 8 years old, Davy Gibbs saw he and his mom ejected from their church because the church was too afraid to have them come. See, she had contracted polio. And then later on, another pastor came to town and said, "We don't have children's church yet, but if you would like to start it, we would love to have you." So it began with two children. And that's where we pick it up, Dave.
2: The Sunday school started to grow a little bit. And one day my mom said, "You know, we got to do something to bring more kids. There's a big bus company uptown." And she said, "Let's go up there and have them give us a bus so we can bring some kids to Sunday school." She said, "There's two sides to town." I was too fearful to ask for two. "I really need two buses and two drivers." He said, "Lady, here's the deal. I'll give you two buses and two drivers for one Sunday. But," she said, "you got to promise me God knows about this." And my mom said, "Oh, I will. I will." He only gave us two buses and two drivers for one Sunday because the second Sunday he gave us three. And within less than 2 years, he was giving us 35 buses and 35 drivers every Sunday. The Sunday school that had no kids in 5 years' time never had less than 5,000 children in it. And it was all run by a lady who couldn't do anything for herself, who in her own words was extremely damaged goods. When it was all done, that bus owner wrote my mom a letter and he said, "Miss Gibbs, because you cared about a bus and my whole family is saved. Every driver in my company is saved." Then he said, "I don't know how you got me to paint those buses the church colors, but we even did that." She said, "I didn't do it, but I serve a God who does all things well."

0: Just sharing, last night they got their 9-year-old to bed. He hadn't been down even 3 hours. Then Robert quietly went into the kitchen and opened a package of Oreos. Then bam, standing an inch away from him. "What are you eating, Dad?" I remember when my son Gabe was at that age, he had this thing where he'd come up behind you. I hated it. His mother hated it too. And he'd do something called punchy bottom. "Punchy bottom, Dad." Then it would just be bam, bam, bam, bam, bam, bam, bam. I don't remember how that phase ended, but he's still alive, and they're all pretty well adjusted now.
1: We're not judging anyone else, but this is what we promise that makes KFGN different. We promise to create a safe, peaceful, and welcoming place to encourage and build up rather than to tear down. We promise to be mindful that children are listening and learning, and the example of Jesus will be our motivation. Even though we're not perfect, we'll do our best. That's our KSGN promise to you.
2: 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They could just tell you were more up than usual. Sometimes that same encouragement changes someone else's life.
3: I used to be in an abusive relationship, and every day was a battle. Every day was just like, I gotta claw my way out of this. And I knew I didn't even have the strength. I was like, how am I gonna do this? When I was younger, my aunt, she was a Christian, and I heard of KSGN before because I would hear it in her car. And the Holy Spirit actually reminded me that I could pray when I was in the darkest moment of my life, and I just knew I was gonna go back to Jesus because of that. Jesus saved me. He got me out of there. 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I first started out with $5, and then I went up to $35 to station. But then I stopped, just because I couldn't afford it at the time. But I know one day I'm going to start, like, being a partner again, because I want to.

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1: An amazing family camp moment. It's Matthew West talking about his daughter, and they brought you into the woods and what happened.
2: And they blindfolded the daughters. And then they told the dads, all right, you're going to go and guide your daughter blindfolded through the woods. They said, now you're going to give your daughter three instructions and repeat them as many times as you can before the walk begins. And the instructions were, I will never leave you. You can ask me anything. And you should only listen for the sound of my voice. And I would make her repeat those back to me. And I said, are we good? She said, I'm good. And then we were instructed to begin our hike through the woods. And it was easy to guide her in the beginning because I could have a hand on her shoulder and we could walk and talk with each other. And I'd say, okay, there's a rock coming up, turn to your right, this kind of thing. And then with a silent signal from a camp counselor, they would tell me I had to remove my hand. And I could only guide her with the sound of my voice. And it got a little more challenging to navigate the path. Then with another silent signal from the camp counselor, I could no longer speak unless she remembered the instructions that she could ask me anything. So as you can imagine, we started to get off track in our hike. It's becoming more and more challenging. Counselor comes up as like a voice of deception, and my daughter's feeling lost and wondering where I am because she's not hearing my voice and she's not remembering to ask me any questions. Counselor comes up and says, hey, Lulu, it looks like you've gotten separated from your dad and the group. And she said, yeah, I'm not sure where he is. And she said, well, how about you follow me and I'll get you caught up with the group. And of course, as a dad, I'm overanalyzing my entire job as a parent. Praying, but she says, no, I'm only supposed to follow my dad. Oh my gosh. And then all of a sudden I heard, okay. She follows the camp counselor. Well, what does the counselor do? Doesn't catch her up with the group. The counselor walks her into a ditch and she doesn't realize it, but she's blindfolded in a ditch standing in front of a tree. And I'm standing there helpless.
1: Wow. You're going to hear the rest of this story from Matthew West in just a moment.
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1: Matthew West was at a father-daughter camp, and daughter was blindfolded. Before this exercise began, what were the instructions that you were given?
2: They said, now you're going to give your daughter three instructions and repeat them as many times as you can before the walk begins. And the instructions were, I will never leave you. You can ask me anything, and you should only listen for the sound of my voice. And I would make her repeat those back to me.
1: So first you could guide her with a helping hand. Then at the instructions, you had to let go of her. And then you guided her with your voice. And then again, the instructions were, okay, time to be quiet. And then pretty soon the counselor, as a voice of deception, came in and guided her into a ditch until finally she was just blindfolded, standing in front of a tree. And you're there all along, just probably hoping and praying she remembers the instructions. What happened?
2: After several minutes, I'm just standing there. The counselor comes over to Lulu and says, hey, Lulu, I don't think you're where you're supposed to be. Do you? She said, no. The voices had all quieted. The group had gone away. And she said, well, do you remember the instructions that you were given? She's like, I think so. And she thought for a couple minutes, and I'm standing there waiting. And all of a sudden I hear four words, Dad, are you there? And I stood there in the woods just crying. And I'm like, yeah, I'm here. Yeah. And she said, can you help me? I said, yeah. And we got back on track and we walked back and we had this incredible moment. I thought about those three instructions and how many times I've forgotten them in my life, that he will never leave me. I can ask him anything and I should only listen to the sound of his voice. Coming back to those three principles and remembering that I have a God who's always with me, that he loves to hear the sound of his children's voice, and that he is the only source of strength and guidance in my life that I should really trust.

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2: It's amazing to me that somebody who's gone through so much has such an ability to make us laugh. This is Shonda Pierce.
3: Had probably the most difficult childhood along with the most sanctified childhood, if that makes sense. I had a big brother. He was the oldest, the hopes and dreams of all the generations to come. Firstborn children, you know who you are. You get on the nerves of everybody in your family. And then I had a big sister, the firstborn daughter. She's just beautiful. Her hair bows matched her socks. You know, she kept her clothes in hues of color in her closet. She was the most organized girl I've ever known in my life. She was beautiful. Mother had a way with, my brother's name was Mike, and then mother got creative with our names. Charlotta was my big sister. Her name came from my father, Charles, my grandmother, Lottie, and mom put the names together and made Charlotta. I thought that was so beautiful, and Charlotta was just so all that and a bag of chips, so together. But my little sister Sherilyn was a sweetheart. She was really, really sweet. My mother had two girlfriends, Cheryl and Lynn, and put their names together and made Sherilyn. So that was really, really cute. And of course, then I was the middle girl, Shonda, because my mom drove a Chevy, but my dad liked Hondas. And so. And I wish that was a joke.

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1: Hey, quickly, it's Don Moen. He's a worship leader, and he's also written songs that we sing in church. So there's this question I've always wanted to ask somebody like you, Don. What is the difference between praise and worship music?
2: I'm sure there are people that have better takes on this, but as a worship leader, use Psalm 100, verse 4, as a guideline. Enter his gates with thanksgiving, his courts with praise. Declare who he is. Declare what he's done. Thank him for all this. But the goal is to get to a place where we see the Lord high and lifted up, his glory filling the temple. He speaks to us, and we respond, say, here am I. Send me.
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1: Have you ever been shown love in a way that really meant something to you, like you knew you really experienced it? Jenny?
2: Well, mine, one of the ways that I have been shown love is I had surgery a couple months ago, and we're military, so of course we have no family here. But we have God's family here who watch the kids, you know, numerous different shifts, and we're just awesome with, you know, being there when we didn't have anybody else.
1: I don't know how you can do it without that.
2: You know, we have three families. We have mom's family, dad's family, and God's family, because we're really lucky. Or my husband had duty on Easter, so we spent the day with our third family. One of the ways that we're showed love is the third family that God has, you know, put in the line for us, and it's just awesome.
1: And not just for your husband. We'd like to thank your family for making that sacrifice and serving. We hope you'll find that KSGN feels like a safe place, like coming home, where you can relax because you won't hear harsh words or embarrassing stuff. You know, that stuff just doesn't feel good. So at KSGN,

0: Moment where someone cries out to God, and a quiet settles around you afterward. You hear a song, and the lyrics lift your heart like it's God letting you know, I'm here, I see you. Everyone has a story. Sometimes it's a God wink, sometimes it's a whole transformation.
1: I was going through a very difficult time in my life. I'd been in a relationship for 7 years, and I really was searching for God. And the station gave me what I needed. Like, it's extremely important to be able to hear and connect with God in that way.

Now that I'm a Christian, my life has changed completely. And when I go through trials and tribulations, I remember God's words because He imprints them in my memory by hearing KSGN. I think being able to give is a blessing in itself, because not only are you giving right now in this moment and in this time, but because you're able to hear the songs of God and being able to praise God throughout your whole week versus just Sunday, you know, being able to hear God's word Monday through Sunday.

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Just like this one.

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1: Man, guilty as charged. If you've ever felt like yourself being prompted to do something, and then you get in a conversation of like, God, was that really you? Or is that just my overactive imagination and me over-spiritualizing things again? Here's how it went down for Tori Hope Peterson.
2: I got a notification for someone wanting to stay at our Airbnb. After we got this notification that they're going to be checking in the next day, a message followed. And it was a woman who said, hey, I'm so sorry that we're booking this so last minute because my daughter is in hospice and she's soon going to lose her battle to cancer. But I was like, I want to make this woman a gift basket because what she is going through has to be the hardest thing that anyone would ever have to go through, to lose your child. And so I made her a gift basket and I put like a necklace in it. I put some soap and lotion in it, just like some of my favorite things, some snacks. And then I felt like this nudge to put the first book that I wrote in the bag. So the first book that I wrote is a memoir about me growing up in the foster care system and eventually coming to faith. But when I felt that nudge, I was like, should I do that? What if she's like offended? What if she's mad at God because her daughter is about to die? And what if it makes her mad and then she writes a bad review for us? And so our Airbnb, it's actually like just across the street from our house. And that night I was making the gift basket and I felt the nudge. I felt this heaviness. But I walked over the gift basket to our Airbnb without the book in it. The next day I wake up and I do my normal things. I go to read my Bible and I go to homeschool my kids. And then I go to write. That's what I spend a lot of my work days doing, is creating content, writing sermons and writing books. The only thing I could think about was how I was supposed to put the book in the bag. And so I walked it over before she checked in and put the book in the bag. Then that evening, I received a message and it was a picture of this woman and her husband. And they were surrounded by like 30 other people. And then she sends another message and she says, we have been foster parents for 30 years. And then we messaged back and forth, like on the Airbnb app. And we were just sharing stories of what God had done in our life. And the last message that she sent me was, I feel so comforted. This has shown me that God is with me through this pain. And I knew in that moment that that's why I felt the nudge to put the gift in the bag. God wanted to comfort her. It wasn't me comforting her. It wasn't the gift bag alone that was going to bring her comfort. It was God.
1: Yeah. Lord, next time you prompt me, would you just have me do it before I ask the questions?
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1: I was a product of a broken marriage. So when I got married, it's like, I don't have an example for what a man in a marriage is supposed to do to make this successful. But anyway, we went ahead with it and it seemed to work out all right. But what I came across, forgive your parents. They too had a childhood that they didn't heal from. And they didn't know what they were doing to you because they didn't get to experience unconditional love. And that's why I got such delight in sharing Jesus with my mom. And yeah, she's in.

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2: Are you ready for a better self-image? It's Ben Lionel Scott, and he's comparing our value to a dollar bill that he's going to abuse. Do it.
3: Think about it now. Like, I just balled the dollar bill up. Like, so we can't be worth a dollar now. It's probably worth like 95 cents, right? How much do you think it's worth?
2: A dollar.
3: A dollar. Listen, y'all got to pay attention. I just balled it up. So clearly it's not worth a dollar anymore. All right. So maybe, what if I step on it? What if I stomp it? I just stomped it. How much is it worth now? Maybe 65 cents, 68 cents?
2: A dollar.
3: If this dollar doesn't lose its worth or its value, then why do you feel like you've lost so far its value? Because many of you feel like you've been stepped on, you feel like you've been pushed aside, like someone took from you, someone hurt you. And deep down inside your core, you feel like you've lost some of your value. And I am here to tell you today that this dollar still has worth and value. It says that no matter what happens to it, it can still be taped back together. It can still be wiped off. And I am here to tell you that you were created and you're born and you're here and you have life and you have purpose and you have value.
2: And you were made in God's image. And you might know this from Jeremiah 29:11. For I know the plans I have for you, declares the Lord. Plans to prosper you and not to harm you. Plans to give you hope and a future. John 1:12 says, yet to all who did receive him, to those who believed in his name, the name of Jesus, he gave the right to become children of God. And that is who you are.

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1: It's helped me a lot, just lifting me up every day. I just really love it.
2: It's just a moment with Mom and Dad in the car, and Mom has this idea just to ask her boys in the back seat. One was a little bit older. The youngest answers first. If Mom went missing, how would you describe her to the police?
3: If I was missing and you needed to describe me to the police, what would you say?
4: She likes McDonald's. She has hair that turned from blonde to black. She does not like bugs.
2: She can smell bugs.
4: So don't expect to see her in a sewer.
2: So Big Brother, he must be 7, he interrupts.
5: You're doing everything wrong. Shh, just be quiet. She's very beautiful. She has hazel eyes. She has brown hair with highlights. She's 4'10". She's lost some weight over the years. She has a beautiful smile, and she always chomps her gum loud.
4: And she is always sick of my dad's driving.

Is there really such a thing as finding balance in a negative world? Maybe the balance is remembering that you were made for so much more. 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
1: Just a moment on finances. Kevin, can you think of a time when you financially blew it?
2: Well, I don't know if I blew it, but I went out and bought a car without letting my wife know.
1: Uh-oh, how'd that go over?
2: Not very well.
1: So are we talking about a $500 car?
2: Oh, no, brand new car. You know, I really hated the car I had. It was terrible, and it was only had 12,000 miles on it. She was just really upset with me.
1: Kevin, how long did it take you to get out of the doghouse, and what did you do?
2: Well, I wrecked the new car. So now we don't have to worry about it anymore. And God, you know, he did an amazing thing because we couldn't pay it off. And we owed like $300 after everything was done. And I went to Bible study and came home and somebody put a check in my Bible and took care of everything.
3: Thank you, Lord.
2: So it's just amazing. You know, I mean, out of the bad comes the good, you know.
4: Hey there. Did you know we hear it all the time? KSGN is my lifeline. Now, some may feel that's an overstatement, but for others, they're going down a rough patch and they need all the encouraging music and words they can get. And somehow, God changes a life and gives hope.
5: I have two daughters and one son. You know, they've given this beautiful grandkids. They're mine.

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2: We're just sharing with John, and he's talking about hope, especially if somebody is in a real hard spot and they just so lack it. What do you think?
3: Hope is a funny thing because in a way it's everywhere. Like people will say everything happens for a reason or it'll all work out in the end, which are very hopeful sentiments. It's just that they're also, you know.
2: Yeah, they're like Christian platitudes, pat answers.
3: And for me anyway, they just don't hold up in the face of real suffering. But I'll tell you what does hold up for me. There's an Emily Dickinson poem that starts out, "Hope is the thing with feathers that perches in the soul and sings the tune without the words and never stops at all." And you'll notice that Emily Dickinson doesn't say that one never stops hearing the song of hope, only that it doesn't stop playing.
2: So if somebody is hurting, what do you say?
3: "I'm really sorry that you are in so much pain and your pain is real. But the song of hope is still singing, and I know you can't hear it, but one day soon you will."
2: That is so beautiful. My version of that isn't as eloquent, but it's just sharing the realization that no matter how much pain you may be in, there is one who has gone through worse. There is one who's been abandoned. There is one who has been deeply, deeply hurt. And he can relate to you.
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1: I just feel like my whole life I've been on a conveyor belt, and then you watch the previous generations fall off on the end. We're getting closer to that end, by the way. But one of the things that we all kind of wonder, we want to be physically fit when we get older, but not only that, we want to be mentally fit. And there's this new study having to do with music. The study said that if you learn to play music, if you're older, even if you've never played a musical instrument before, you learn how to play, and it creates all these new brain pathways, and it can actually add 6% to your gray matter. I saw a woman the other day when I went to visit my friend John. He's a luthier. He sells guitars, violins, fixes them, stuff like that. And there was this woman there with her violin, and I went, oh, you're here to have your violin fixed by John? She said, no, I just retired from school, and I've always wanted to play a violin. If I don't start taking lessons and learning how, it'll never happen. So now we know what a smart move that is, not only for her, but for us too.

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0: 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Strangers making special connections because of kindness. Right before boarding a flight, 57-year-old Ken was having a heart attack. Thankfully, Claire was in the right place at the right time. She was a nurse. She was also boarding the same flight. She quickly recognized what was going on, performed CPR, stabilized him while they waited for further medical assistance. The doctor said most people who this happens to don't make it. Her timely intervention saved his life. So once they reconnected, he was, of course, quite emotional.
1: A thank you is not enough, Claire. Thank you for what you did. I'm so appreciative and indebted to you.

0: 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Isn't it so exciting and rewarding to pay it forward? That's what this couple did. They paid for their food. The cashier gave them change back, and right before they drove away, they handed her $50 and said, this $50 tip goes towards whatever you need it to go to. She has been needing a new tire for her car desperately, and they have been stressing about how they're going to get that new tire on her car. Paying it forward made a huge difference in her life, and now she gets to pay it forward one day, one way.
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1: Just make a note of it. You're always welcome here. 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I'm Scott from the programming team. Would you text me and share what you think? 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And that's our promise to do our best for you.
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3: My name is Kalia, and I'm 10 years old. When I was little, I guess we would just listen to the songs and sing along. But I guess now that I've gotten older, I know what the songs mean now. And it just helps me in the morning get ready if I'm mad or sad or happy. It can help me be encouraged. I love the music so much. I've memorized every song that you guys have. It's just nice to have a station where I know the songs and I know they're safe for me to sing along with.

Some of the stories just kind of inspired me. My friend's mom has breast cancer and newly found liver cancer. She found God in her tragedy and started going to church with her friend. So I just wanted to show my love for them by

0: 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You ever done one of those family DNA tests? Hi, my name is Kim Fitz. This girl took one and she said I was shaking when I read the results. But backstory on their family, their parents, Angela and Dennis, had years of pregnancy loss and infertility. They decided to adopt. Well, there's this sweet newborn boy named Frank, who was found in a diaper bag at the door of a daycare center. They adopted sweet Frank. 2 years later, they adopted a newborn girl who was discovered in a bathroom stall. Well, fast forward 20 years later, and that adopted girl and that adopted boy who grew up in the same house took a DNA test. Well, it turns out Victoria and Frank are actually biological siblings. The sisters said, "The fact I've been living my entire life with my biological sibling, and I had no idea I was shaking when I read the results. Definitely emotional, but God bless those adoptive parents. How beautiful is that? Won't God do it? He makes the best stories.
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Hi, my name is Kim Fitz. 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

89.7 KSGN. You ever felt God calling you into a different direction? Hi, my name is Kim Fitz. This man was initially a barber, but he turned into a toy maker that brought happiness to countless children. It all started in 1996 when he joined a group of friends that were eye doctors on a mission to provide eyeglasses to those who couldn't afford them. Well, during those trips, he noticed that a lot of those kids didn't have any toys of their own either. So he went back home, told his wife all about it, and they started crafting wooden toy cars in their garage. They made about 400 cars the first year. It blossomed into something called Tiny Tim's Foundation for Kids. And now with the help of over 1,000 volunteers each month, it produces more than 100,000 toy cars annually, delivering over 1.7 million toys to children in need across more than 110 countries.

0: 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Reading this, and I had to immediately text my husband. Cannot wait to tell the kids. Hi, my name is Kim Fitz. In 2027, I know, it's hard to even think that far forward. I'm like, where am I? What day is it? But in 2027, there will be a drum roll, please. Not the best at those. Bluey movie. A Bluey movie. I'll see you in theaters in 2027.
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0: 89.7 KSGN, with you to share encouragement. Picture it. You are on a flight and the pilot goes over the intercom and he says, I am going to leave the cockpit and wander the aisles for a moment. What are your thoughts? Well, it turns out the reason why he was walking the aisles was to meet one special woman. It was this woman that saved his life. She gave him a life-saving bone marrow transplant and he wanted a big old hug from his hero. Then he announced to the entire airplane who she is, what she did, and they all applauded this hero.
1: 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God uses faithful people to finance his ministry because something God-sized takes place all the time. A life is changed a little. Another person given hope through encouragement. Every life matters and everyone's story is different, but God can meet you right where you are.
2: I have depression. I've had it all my life, and it's hard to cope with those feelings. And it's sadly but true, I have went to my car so that I could fall asleep in my car and not live anymore. I just kept moving the dial and then it stopped and I didn't even know the name of the radio station, but I was drawn by the lyrics of the music and God didn't take me.

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And I thought, I really, really want to help because I really feel like it's medicine for my mind, to my soul. I want to hear it every day. We need to keep KSGN on the air because it's all positivity. It's all good. And there's so much negative out in the world that it's hard sometimes to deal with things. But if we have a place that we can go,

0: 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When you turn 100, what is your birthday party going to be like? Hi, my name is Kim Fitz. This 99-year-old woman had a goal set for her 100th birthday. She had a goal of making 1,000 dresses for African children by her 100th birthday. She makes one dress daily, and she was choosing quality over quantity to show these precious little girls that people love them and care about them. Even though she's 100 years old, she plans to continue making dresses even after reaching her goal, which she did, 1,000 dresses by her 100th birthday, proving that any of us can make a difference regardless of how old or how young we are.
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1: Snow is so much fun, but oh, it can be a little bit dangerous. Hi, friend. I'm Kim Fitz, and I'm so glad that you are here for this beautiful Ripple story. Bob slipped in the snow outside of his home, and he got really injured. He was getting firewood, and he hurt his neck. Well, his golden retriever, Kelsey, stayed by his side for 20 hours in freezing temperatures. Bob eventually lost consciousness, but was discovered by his neighbor, Rick. Came over to borrow some eggs, and he took Bob to the hospital. Thankfully, because of his pup and his neighbor, Bob survived without any frostbite because his dog kept him warm throughout the night. So glad that neighbor needed eggs, too.

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1: 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KSGN promises to always try to be wholesome and encourage kindness. And because the kids are paying attention, every single day they're learning by watching the grown-ups, and they mimic the way adults treat each other. So we will always support parents and protect and guard our children's minds and hearts, and we'll do our best to demonstrate how to encourage and respect others and help those around us. We'd love to know how you're doing this in your family. 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I'm Scott on the KSGN programming team. 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
2: 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It's surreal to think as you're being comforted one-on-one through the ministry of 89.7 KSGN that someone else at the very same time is hanging on to every word and lyric to get them through their rough patch. Here's another testimony that shows exactly why it matters.
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